hope she's happy. I'm sure she is. Anyway, welcome into the program. I'm Andrew Dickinson for Heather. Heather's taking a long Matariki weekend, so she, because it's hard for her to get away in a weekend when she finishes at 7 p.m. on a Friday. So she said, hey, I could go Saturday morning, come back on Monday night. So enjoy your weekend. So Heather and Barry will be back with us from tomorrow. Awful lot of you texting after the interview with Duane Leo from the PSA about the Department of Internal Affairs. And an awful lot of you are saying, I pointed out quite reasonably that really it's about a 6% pay increase. He's not including the step progressions, but he kept on going on about cost of living. And an awful lot of you have then jumped to the

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5: Coming up 3:30 to 8, did you find anything out about the Jordan rugby team? No, you haven't had time to check. Is that an ongoing work in progress?
6: Piney, I've used AI and they said that it's not tracked because of the developmental nature of the rugby team. So it's tough to know. But they did have a 43-7 win over... Oh, geez, I've lost it now. Anyway, they've got some pedigree to them, I suppose.
5: I'm going to say Will Jordan's got more tries than Jordan. I'm going to say it with
6: certainly
5: a high
6: more than
5: certainty.
6: Jordan the model.
5: Yeah, more than Jordan Spieth the golfer. More than Michael Jordan. More than Jordan Nartai. That's us for tonight. Marcus Lush after 8. See you on the weekend. Bye for now.
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14: It's 8 o'clock. I'm Tony Doe. Actor Sam Neill has died. He was 78. He starred in multiple films and TV shows over a career which spanned more than 60 years.

Greetings, good evening and welcome all. My name is Marcus, here till 12 o'clock tonight, second week of school holidays. Some of you will be aware of that obviously too, so always a funny time of the year as you head into that second week of those 2 weeks in the middle of the year when there's not much to do because it's cold and, well, not wet. So that's top of mind also too, that you will have heard the death of Sam Neill. That was announced about 5:45 tonight, and there's been an outpouring of

England match against Argentina is Thursday morning at 7 o'clock. It's my understanding that will be live on TVNZ for free. On terrestrial TV. So thanks for that. Sam Neill trialled for James Bond. He said the name well, but lacked the stature. I shed a tear driving home when I heard. A lot of people with different locations where Sam Neill's vineyard is, but I presume it's got a number of different locations. That would be my understanding. Different paddocks, different area. I presume it isn't near Earnscliffe.

10 past 12, morning to you. I learnt the news quite late last night. I actually went to sleep. It was weird. I woke up going, wow, you've been asleep. And I had a quick flick through the news to see what I needed to be on top of. And news everywhere. The BBC, all of the websites around New Zealand with our websites focusing on news. The headlines were all about Sam Neill. The modest movie star is the headline. The unassuming Kiwi appeared on movie screens for decades alongside some of the biggest stars that you can name. And some of the biggest films too. He was New Zealand's biggest international film star. That's not even debatable, is it? He really was. Yet he was a modest man who shied from the media spotlight. Born in Northern Ireland, a British mum and a New Zealand father.

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5: 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And where it might end up. With the New Zealand Herald. 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
7: 18 past 12, talking about Sam Neill, who has died in the past few hours yesterday. And there'll be lots and lots of people connected to him through the industry, through a multiple range of industries when you think about it, in terms of television, in terms of radio, the interviews he would have done both here and a lot in Australia too as well. Movies, TV, radio, not so much the radio, but you know what I mean, connections through there. And also in viticulture with his two paddocks, wine, Sam Neill. Apparently I said Sam Hunt. Did I say Sam Hunt? Imagine if Sam Hunt was listening, he'd be going, I don't think I'm dead. Pretty sure I'm okay. Roman, you said Sam Hunt. I do apologise. Why would I have done that? Good question, isn't it? Roman, awesome to have you back. Best overnight presenter. I wish you were on every night. Good Lord, I'm glad I'm not. But thank you. Hi, Roman. Sam Neill has just died. Not Sam Hunt. You just said the wrong name. Oh, I do apologise. Lucky I'm not reading the news. Wow. Imagine that. Terrible. Roman, earlier you said Sam Hunt, and oh, here we go, instead of Sam Neill. I don't think he would mind. Oh, I think Sam Hunt, I think he would mind, because he's not dead, as far as I know. But thank you. Thank you for the reminder. Goes to show you're listening. Very good attention there. 10 points to you. What do you recall of Sam Hunt or his works there, Wesley?
8: You mean Sam Neill? You just made the same mistake.
7: I think it's because I've just read Sam Hunt about four times in text. Yeah, now this is going to be a confusing morning, isn't it? Sorry, carry on.
8: I remember when Jurassic Park first came out in the USA, lines out the door for a ticket at the movie theater for midnight screenings.
7: Mm-hmm.
8: And obviously, I was a kid back then, so I didn't really get to choose whether or not I went to these movies, but
7: whereabouts Jurassic in the US was that?
8: Chicago.
7: Oh yeah, nice. That's the only US city I've really been to. Wow, okay.
8: You've probably been through a very famous airport, which is famous in the Home Alone movies, but that's not the point. Obviously, America is well known for the thunderstorms that last several hours, and you would have seen those type of thunderstorms in the Jurassic Park movies.
7: Mm.
8: And speaking of those type of thunderstorms, it took 3 hours for a thunderstorm to roll through the NASCAR race today. It didn't finish until 6 p.m. New Zealand time.
7: Big storms, eh?
8: And obviously, it just reminded me of Jurassic Park and things, and because the news of Sam Neill's death broke shortly.

0: spectacular. I don't always come to work with an orchestra. So there you go. Evan, happy birthday to you. Bastille Day, the Bastille, the storming of the Bastille. It's France's National Day, of course, commemorates the 1789 storming of the Bastille prison, a pivotal event that ignited the French Revolution and symbolized the end of the absolute monarchy. Let them eat cake. She never said that. I was there. No, I wasn't there, but she didn't say that. And if she did say that, apparently she wasn't being nasty. She just had no idea. Well, if they don't have proper food, let them eat cake. Well, hang on, she would have said it in French, which I can't do. 28 past 12, 0800 80 1080.
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0: Half past 12. I might start watching the Football World Cup. I might start watching now we've got to the pointy end. I haven't watched any of the games at all. And there was a bit of outrage at work here when I said I haven't even watched the New Zealand games weeks ago. Haven't you? Well, I haven't. Really? No, okay, all right, thank you. No, I couldn't squeeze it into my hectic schedule for some reason, or I was asleep. One of those would be true. Thanks, you rock, Roman. Good night. Are you saying it's a good night, or are you off to sleep? Good night. Good night. Roman, to add to the confusion, Sam Neill was in Hunt for the Wilder People. That's right. Yes, and Rhys Darby, and lots of other people. Yeah, it's not a movie I'd want to see again.

0: 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It's so clear.
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4: 22-1, keeping up with news around the world as well. The UK begins human trials with the Ebola vaccine. Yuck. I think I got off quite lightly getting malaria when I was in Africa years ago, but Ebola? Bleeding from orifices, including the eyeballs and all that stuff. Horrific. Things have changed in terms of vaccine protocols, in terms of what's available for malaria, but it's almost useless. After years and years and years of trying to get a vaccine developed for malaria, I think it's about 40% efficacious. So you're still getting thousands of people dying, tourists and locals, if they're unfortunate enough to get it. But Ebola, that's a whole different thing, isn't it? And bird flu, they keep saying it's not a matter of where, if, it's when it will hit here, decimating bird life. That's not very upbeat, is it? But I'm just keeping you up to date with what's happening around the world. And the UK are beginning human trials of the Ebola vaccine. Yeah, be careful where you travel. And if you are travelling, do you ever think about going to a travel doctor? I know the cost is very eye-watering. And you don't need to go to a travel doctor, but often your local GP practice will not carry all of the vaccines and polio-type remedies that you need for certain countries, and you will have to go to a travel doctor. And if you think, oh, yeah, no, I won't bother with it. Nah. You have to check, because with some countries it's a requirement to get in. I had to carry a vaccine certificate with me all through Africa, 9 different countries, they did check it from time to time. I can't remember how many different shots I had, but it was ridiculous. I had them on Harley Street in London before coming away with a special travel doctor, which was almost as expensive as the entire trip. 17-1. Remand Sam Neill was Riley, Ace of Spies. Excellent. Good memory. Roman, I cannot believe Sam Neill has never received a knighthood. He certainly deserved to be a sir, more so than some receivers. He may have been offered it. I don't know. This is me speculating, because not everybody wants to be knighted. And remember that in that story, he didn't want celebrity. And I've heard that before. The only people who want to be celebrities are people who aren't celebrities. I can imagine it must be hideous. You couldn't go down to your local dairy without someone shoving a camera in your face or wanting to shake your hand. I spoke to Lorraine Downs about that over on Saturday night on In My Day, talking about how did she cope with that adulation. And by the sounds of what she was telling me, and I think it was a very brief answer, but basically she just learnt to be giving and to recognise that people just wanted really to say hello. Maybe get a photo. I can remember years ago when she was doing Dancing with the Stars, but when I thought she lived in Wellington. She lives in Auckland now. And I was in Wellington in Cafe Le Fare, and she walked in with some of the people from Dancing with the Stars. I didn't recognise anyone else, but she really stood out. Maybe it was because you kind of have an imprint in your brain of her all through your life. But what a very magnanimous person, and very connected to charities too, very altruistic. Hi, Roman. Sam, real name Nigel Neill. That might make you not make a mistake. Think of something that rhymes with peel, steel. You must have slept too long. But recently on TV, not got, think name, but very recently. Oh, no, I know who you are. This is that text that never makes sense. I'll try. I'm only about halfway through. This is painful. Very recently, he was on a series, a court case thing can help someone out with the name, went on for 2 weeks or more. Yes, not seem unusual. Alert self, too many hours. Do you ever read your text before you hit send? I went to a donor evening. He part ran very keen on donor, like eyes, etc. So maybe he'll leave part of himself to the community. It's a bit much, really, isn't it? He's only just died. I don't think we need to be pondering about donations of anything, really. Just have a quick scan of your text before you push send, if you can. Hi, man, Sam Neill. One of Sam's greatest collaborators was Ian Mune. They were great together in Sleeping Dogs in 1977, when New Zealand cinema finally awoke with a hard-hitting thump. It's a very good description. Thank you. What can you tell me about Sleeping Dogs? Did you get caught up in the fervour of, oh, it's an awesome film, and you felt like you had to say it was an awesome film? Did you find it awesome? Did you find it confronting? Give me a rundown. What,

0: What's the synopsis? Quite contentious at the time, quite different. Why?
1: Designer.
0: Roman, there's a lot of Maori actors, but not a lot of men, European actors, think that's why he stood out.
1: Huh.
0: Hope more to come. We seem to have shy personalities. Hope some overcome that to take up acting. I sincerely, he didn't swear much. How do you know he didn't swear much? If it was in the script, he would have. But do you mean like in his personal life? I don't know what you mean by that. He didn't swear much. Okay. 1977, Roman, Sam Neill's early days, My Brilliant Career, an Australian period drama, fantastic series. I think I've seen that. I think. I love your texts on Sam Neill. I'd love to hear some calls, though. 0800 80 10 80. Morning, Roman. You are the best talkback host. Sam Neill was in the TV movie Merlin in 1998. It was a great movie, Merlin. Cheers, says Sonia. Thank you, Sonia. He was too. What wasn't he in is more the question. But in saying that, I'm watching another story. There's another story on the BBC talking about Sam Neill dying at the age of 78. Lovely photos of him. He's quite a character. He's pulling a couple of funny faces with raised eyebrows and folded arms in this particular photo on the BBC at the moment. When I say what wasn't he in, a prolific, hardworking actor, yes, but not thrashed. You know, you don't see like it wasn't like Brad Pitt or Tom Cruise. He didn't seem to be typecast. Would that be fair to say? You would expect to see Tom Cruise, you know, jumping off a cliff with a motorbike, parachuting, climbing on the outside of a plane. Sam Neill would one day be doing something completely different to the other. So therefore what? His acting range, is that what you call it? His character, blah, blah, blah, blah, whatever you call that, was quite prolific, wasn't it? What's the technical term for that? What have you enjoyed him acting in or presenting as a documentary? 1221 0800 80 10 80. Oh, Sam Neill was knighted in 2022. Was he? Thank you, says a texter there. Let's hear from you.
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0: 1021. Yeah, Sam Neill, knighted back in October 2022 when he. Yes, that's right, because they had the Knight Companion of the New Zealand Order of Merit, the KNZM, for outstanding contributions to film. He initially did decline the titular honour when the system was reintroduced in 2009. He felt

9 past 1, here through till 5 this morning, talking about Sam Neill so far. And the modest movie star is the headline in one of the stories. An epic array of movies, his collection of movies and documentaries and TV shows is just, it's incredibly extensive. I don't know why some of the stories haven't just listed all of them rather than just a few. I guess they've just given the highlights from the perspective of the person writing the story. I can't believe they've left off the Pacific in the wake of Captain Cook. Maybe it was because it was more of a presenter's role as opposed to acting, but it's still great. It's still there for people to see. If you haven't seen that, I would highly recommend watching that. What are the films, the films, the TV shows or documentaries that he's been involved with that you would recommend? Sam Neill, he's died at the age of 78. I have probably been more connected to Sam Neill in recent years than over the last couple of decades. And I have seen the Jurassic Park stuff. It was pretty spectacular, but when they start doing sequels, it's kind of like, oh, really? Another one? He wasn't stereotyped, was he, as an actor? And I do remember now that someone mentioned that he was in Peaky Blinders. Like, oh, yeah, he was too. He was a policeman, wasn't he? A dodgy policeman in Peaky Blinders. Landed some great roles, well-respected as a thespian around the world. And if you've had interactions with him through the TV or movie industry, or just in the street, as Paul mentioned, meeting him in Wellington at a book signing, if you were a local around Alexandra, did you just bump into him from time to time? Did you share a conversation? Did you just smile and wave? I like that about New Zealand. I don't know if you call our famous people celebrities. We don't tend to go all ooh and ah about it too much, do we? We don't tend to chase them through airports demanding autographs on the back of our T-shirts and things. 0800 80 10 80. Now, speaking of great parts of the country, the Two Paddocks Vineyard, never been there. I'd like to go there at some point. Alexandra, Twizel, Glenorchy, Queenstown, all the lakes around there. There's some amazing country to see in and around the part that he loved the most. Tourists are getting dodgy. They're getting dodgy because they want the perfect photo. And there have been situations over the years since social media became a thing with people wanting the perfect photo. I have to be on the other side of that fence, tinkering on the cusp of a cliff in order to make it look absolutely like there's no fence, and the next thing they're toppling backwards. And there have been situations like that aplenty.

0: Ruapehu. But yeah, where are you seeing people stopping in weird places? And what do you do? Do you give them a bit of a blast on the horn? Because it can be a bit of a fright. Do you call the star 555? Probably not. But at Taranaki, with the shots of Mount Taranaki, just imagine lying on a road that at 100 k's an hour. Oh, also up and over the Lewis Pass, or any of the passes in the South Island where you go past some amazing geography. Often people just stop. And I have stopped. I try and pull off the road, though. What are you seeing out there? Is it getting worse? Is it getting better? Is social media making people just take great risks? Well, the answer is yes. Are you seeing that in and around New Zealand in your travels? 0800 80 1080 9292 is the text. 18 past 1.
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hotspots. No one begrudges tourists getting out taking photos. You got just like a sense of pride. Oh, yeah, good on you, mate, taking a photo. Good stuff. Tell your mates to come back with all of their money. Buy as much as you can. But yeah, tourist hotspots, some people would avoid them. The reason why a tourist hotspot becomes one is because it's often beautiful. Hot Water Beach, Castle Point, the top of the Remutaka Hill, Mount Kaukau, Arthur's Pass, Castle Hill, Punakaiki. I don't know, I can't go through them all. Hanmer Springs. All these beautiful places, there's usually something there visually, aesthetically appealing, right? So people stop, take a photo. Castle Point's a prime example of people getting into precarious positions. It's one heck of a reef. And you can get up there, walk along quite easily, and then you look down into the ocean. It's a long way down. And there have been several tragedies out in that part of the world. I was at college with a guy whose brother, they were all fishing up off the reef. We used to fish off the reef. I don't know how he got out there. Someone would have had a car. We'd be fishing off the reef, and a mate of mine, Jeffrey, his brother, drowned, got swept off and drowned off the reef there. The water just comes up. The rocks weren't even wet. Up comes the swell. Whoomph. Gone. Terrible. Nothing to do with photos, but being in a precarious situation. If you have seen tourists, particularly around the Taranaki region where it's a bit of a hotspot with the photos of Mount Taranaki, have you said, oh, that's not a very good idea, or you might not want to do that? What sort of reception do you get when you try and do the health and safety thing, you know? Hey guys, health and safety here. Move. Get off the road, for example, or don't have your car there. There's cars coming around the corner. All that sort of stuff. 0800 80 1080. Where are the hotspots where tourists stop to take photos? Hiram man, Kevin Costner was in Waterworld, not Sam Neill. I don't think I've ever seen Waterworld, thank you. Lawson was the man's surname. Ah, Mike Lawson, the meat hunter. Thank you. I would never have thought about that name, but as soon as I thought about meat hunting and people in logbooks and things, and I can't even remember why we brought that up, but thank you, Mike Lawson, the meat hunter in the Tararuas. He wouldn't be doing that anymore, would he? Mind you, if he was a young man back then, he probably still could be. I don't know how you'd make any money doing that. I really don't. Hi, Roman. We have this issue all the time between Christchurch and Queenstown. People slow to take photos. It's so bad. Hit the back of someone last year. Not too bad, though. Just cut them off. That normally gets them to move on, says Ben. What do you mean cut them off? Not sure what you mean by that. Where are they when you're trying to cut them off? What do you mean by, yeah. Earnsclou, is that how you say it? Earnsclou, Earnsclou, Earnsclou. Two Paddocks Winery just outside of Clyde. Thank you. Hi, Roman, you are my number one News Talk ZB host. I loved the movie Dead Calm. Sam Neill was in this movie with Nicole Kidman and Billy Zane. I don't know if I've seen that either. He really has done an amazing amount of work, hasn't he? Hi, Roman. We took part in the North Canterbury hunt over the weekend. We got 3 rabbits, 2 ducks, no cats. It was fun and my son loved it. And the life skills, that guy who went on TVNZ Breakfast Show yesterday, is well liked in the hunting community and has massive support. He's right about the feral cats and highlighting the problem. However, he has also taken it too far and he's on a power trip. Cats are only 10% of what was hunted over the weekend, says Ben. Yeah, I saw that story about the 400 cats taken in the hunt, and I thought, well, that's excellent, number one, excellent. But of the millions of feral cats, it's really not going to do anything. It's better than nothing. But if only we had more, a reason for more people to be involved with that pest control, the whole pest destruction would be sped up. Not 2050, it could be just in a few years' time. If we all got into it, it would make a huge difference, wouldn't it?
Look at what Miramar has managed to achieve. In a large suburb of Wellington, the dedication of the entire community, just incredible. Hi there, Roman. Good evening. Good morning, whatever, doesn't matter. Semantics, you know. Sam Neill was a great actor. He'll be sadly missed. I have an Australian mini-series, Robbery Under Arms, The Legend of Captain Starlight. It's a great series, says Mo. Excellent. Another thing, another one I've never heard of. Roman, hi there. I generally use a proper camera to take photos, but I've discovered a revolution in the use of optical equipment. By using a Beta, which is a brand, optical wonder cloth, bought about 10 years ago in a special way, I found the lens can become so clear that the resulting image or view can look amazingly real. I don't really understand what you're saying there. What does the cloth do? Well, I know what a cloth does, but was your camera unusually dirty to start with? The Beta brand optical wonder cloth. Wow. What would you say? This is a text from a bloke called Alan. Alan, what would you say? Should I go and buy a proper camera? You're looking at $2,000 to $3,000 minimum for a really good digital SLR. Is it worth it? Straight away, the first thing you look at, the very first thing you notice when you walk into a camera shop, regardless of whether you're looking at Canon or Sony or whatever the make of camera, and they're all good cameras, the first thing you notice is the size of every lens compared to the stupid little cell phone camera you have. So instantly you're off to a head start if you're not using your phone. Would that be fair? Roman, Rams was the movie your caller was talking about, not Black Sheep. Oh, okay. It was a New Zealand horror spoof. Was Black Sheep the Peter Jackson one? Oh, no, he did a horror spoof, one of his very early films. What was that one? Hi, Roman, the movie Rams was a good one. Michael Caton was his estranged brother in it. I've seen it twice, a good few laughs in it. Like many, was saddened here to hear the sad news, says Claire. Thank you, Claire. Hi, Roman, Sam Neill. There's a link to the synopsis of Sleeping Dogs. It's a bit of a read, but if you can open it, you'll become more illuminated about it and why the movie was made at the time, says James. Oh, yeah, I can do that, James, but I don't want to sit here reading the internet. Imagine that. Hi there, I'm reading the internet till 5 this morning. It'd be great if you actually just gave me that synopsis, James. Just give me a call. You don't have to read the whole thing to me, but by virtue of the very definition of the word synopsis, you know, nice and brief, that'd be good. Hi, Roman, you can see Sam Neill on Sky 9 playing Cardinal Worsley in The Tudors. That's right. Another thing. I don't know how many we're up to. He has done dozens and dozens of TV dramas, documentaries, movies. He's died at the age of 78, if you haven't heard the news. Sam Neill, a popular actor. Something Grow for New Zealand. People know him well for Jurassic Park. Your text is terrible. Where he played Dr. Alan Grant. No, I think you're the same texter that just texts a whole lot of unusual words in amongst words that I can read. Please just check it next time before you hit send. Otherwise, I can't persist with the reading them. Roman, rest in peace, Sam Neill. He was an icon. My all-time favourite Sam movie was Bicentennial Man. I rate Robin Williams very highly, and Sam's on-screen portrayal was a very touching opposite Robin. I actually loved Wilder People but never read the book. Off to the library, regards Thane from Palmy. No power cuts here at the moment. No, that's good. They did say the power would be back on by 2, which is 14 minutes away. Yes, Hunt for the Wilder People. Why did they change the name? Wild pork and watercress.
So if you saw the movie, there are

0: very few movies that accurately follow a book. The screenplay written from a book can differ wildly. Chocolat was a movie that followed the book very well. Wild Pork and Watercress, nothing like Hunt for the Wilder People. Barry Crump, 1986, one of his best books, I thought. Pooh-ha Road was another good book of Barry Crump's, which I really enjoyed. Roman Marcus talked about a lady that died overseas that had polio and had been on a lung machine all her life. He gave her a bit of a rundown on the condition. I can remember about 1956, there was an outbreak here. Some kids died. It was tragic. But it's usually a summer disease, something for people to keep in mind, hence have the injection. Blimey. Yeah, the amount of people that I remember growing up, I'd ask my mother, why is that person limping? And it would have been someone that had polio as a child. Very debilitating, or worse. Largely wiped out through vaccination. And now you've got half-wits, half-wit meathead idiots running things like various churches, or one in particular, advising people not to be vaccinated. And so therefore you have disease coming back that shouldn't be there. People like that should not be allowed to run a church, let alone give advice. 0800 80 1080 9292, the text 1222.
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0: 10 to 2, Sam Neill, gone but not forgotten. I've forgotten that he was in The Sullivans. I really enjoyed The Sullivans as a child growing up in New Zealand. The Sullivans, I don't know what he played in The Sullivans, but no one's mentioned that yet. He had the male lead role in My Brilliant Career in 1979, opposite Judy Davis, which was a big international success. Incredible, an incredible body of work, which I'll go through in great detail when I get the chance. Hi there, Rex.
7: Yeah, g'day, how are you, mate?
0: Yeah, good.
7: That's good. Look, cameras, I got a phone here, it's an Oppo, I like taking photos of unusual things that I see around me as I go through life. And I got a photo of the sun showing out big molten lava or whatever it fires out in big balls. There's two or three balls out of the back of it just by taking the floppy disks to pieces for a computer and getting the red cellophane that it's got inside out and putting it over the lens. And I was able to take photos of the sun directly, and it'll show me every time there's an eruption up there or whatever. Things that I've done over the years. Now, 4 weeks ago, and I don't know whether anyone on here will notice this, would have noticed it, over Point Chevalier, there was a massive big circle just above the first layer of cloud. There was a light layer of cloud.

8 past 2, as we remember Sam Neill and his incredible plethora of acting works. Not just acting, though, presenting, documentary work as well. His first foray after getting his BA in Christchurch was to direct for the National Film Unit. So that was a good start for him. And he continued to do documentaries here and there. One of those, I don't know if it was the last thing he ever did, but one of the last things he ever did was an amazing documentary series on Captain Cook, the Pacific in the wake of Captain Cook, which I think screened on TVNZ. Well worth watching. It could have gone on. It could have been episode after episode. It was brilliant. Really enjoyed that. Good to get some history and someone going through and just seeing where Cook went, way up towards North Canada, Alaska, in the Endeavour, and back again, then back up again, all over the show. Very intrepid indeed. We've also been talking about tourists being warned about near misses near Mount Taranaki, trying to get the perfect photo. There are many places around the country where you do see this quite often. People just stop. There's a great photo. I need it. I've got to have it now. Stop. Sweeping bends, blind corners, middle of the road, middle of the lane, flicking on your hazard lights. What's that going to do? Is that like a magic barrier? Nothing. And often drivers do not have time to react to what they're seeing in a hurry like that. And you can't drive around them necessarily because you've got cars coming the other way. Heck of a thing to do to other people for the selfish desire to have the perfect photo. So I don't think people need to be told what they do, don't they? That's the problem. Why don't you know how to drive? You must know you can't park there. So the police are becoming more involved with this as well. And you will be fined if you're caught parking somewhere where it says no stopping, let alone parking, and you're lying in the middle of the road trying to get the perfect photo down the double yellow lines to look up to Mount Taranaki. Probably a bit of a blessing to get a fine, because it could be a whole lot worse. Where do you see this kind of action taking place? Whether it's very precarious things like climbing to a high point where you really shouldn't be, parts of, say, Castle Point, or anything coastal and high, the precipice above a lake or a river, the amount of things globally where people have fallen trying to get the perfect photo. It's actually really tragic. The tragedy, of course, of that is that they've died, but it's tragic to think that you think your photo matters so much. And I've been there, not doing the dangerous stuff, but thinking, oh, I must have that photo. Gee, I must. For the Instagram. I've moved away from it. You don't have to move away from it. Do what you want. But are you taking photos of things you like still, or are you just going, oh, yeah, that was nice, I'll remember that, and you'll forget by lunchtime? But are you trying to use your mind like a camera? 0800 80 1080. Feel free to keep those topics going. Sam Neill, tourists and their cameras. Oh, cameras, full stop, actually. No, cameras, question mark. Is it worth me buying a camera? Do you know what I'd love to have more than anything? Is just a phone that's a phone. I don't really want to be doing internet banking on the train. I don't really want to be doing anything on my phone other than making a phone call. I'd like to have a phone in my pocket that was only a phone. And then when people

0: Stop pussy. Oh, that's good, isn't it? Stop pussyfooting around and just get on with it. And stop defending your cat as if it has the right to be anywhere it wants to be. I've got no time for Anne Batley Burton, who, the more I read, becomes more and more apparent that she has no idea what she's talking about. 18 past 2. 0800 80 1080. 9292, the text.
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0: 20 past 2 here till 5. 0800 80 1080 is the number to call. Roman, all cats are certified psychopaths. People are trying to humanise serial killers. Oh, I like that. That's quite powerful, isn't it? Roman, should one cat per house maximum? Should be one cat per house maximum. Look, I couldn't agree more. It's hard to justify having multiple cats, isn't it? Just because you like something. I like tractors. How many do I own? None. Do you know what I mean? Like, what's this? I don't understand that multiple ownership thing. Remember, cat people should try and pat a cornered feral cat. Yeah, it'll take your arm off. Absolutely, and I agree with you on that one. If you really have a love of feral cats and you think they can all be rehomed and calmed down, good luck with that. It would take time. But there are too many million of them, apparently, in order for that to become a reality. G'day, Roman. Where can I see Debbie the truck driver's photos? I hear about her so often. I'm picking that you'll see them in the Louvre at some point. Or maybe some amazing art gallery in New Zealand. I don't think she's got an exhibition. She just fires them through and she goes, look at this. Here's a photo I took of Mount Ruapehu or a deer running in front of the truck. They're very good photos. I haven't heard from Deb yet. I'm not sure what type of camera she's using. Any advice on cameras for idiots, by the way? I don't want to have to learn about aperture and light readings. And I just want to turn it on, point it and go... like that. What's a good camera? Better than a phone. Is a phone better than a camera? Sometimes. 0800 80 1080 is the number to call. Hi, Albie.
8: Hey, Roman. Good morning to you.
0: Morning. Top of the morning.
8: Good morning to you. We've got to be careful. I mean, I'm not talking about stray cats, but we've got to be careful about playing God of what creature lives and what creature dies. The other side of the poo ponds here, Christchurch, they cull the Canadian geese.
0: Mm-hmm.
8: We've also got the Travis wetlands and they go through and break all the eggs. And they gave their rabbits myxomatosis, which is

0: The world is your oyster and toilet. 2823 0800 80 1080. Roman, how did Maori eat hedgehog when Europeans brought them to New Zealand? Well, I don't know that they did. That's what Albie said, not me. And of course, Maori and New Zealanders and other people and everyone were here at some point together. Maori being New Zealanders, that wasn't a very good line, was it? No. How do I go back and make that make sense? At the point when colonials came to New Zealand with their hedgehogs, clearly Maori were here and they might have gone, wow, that'll be delicious in the... I don't know what how they would have cooked it. Albie said something about a hot stone. I don't know if that's true. But I tell you what, if I'd come out to New Zealand and I'd been ripped off by the New Zealand company and sold something that wasn't actually here, there were no shops to pop down to, were there? There was nothing. You had to start growing stuff, animals and plants. You had to start growing straight away. Where did the food come from otherwise? There would have been very little support for people that didn't have money or something to trade with. I don't know. Did anyone eat hedgehogs? I don't know. Albie's probably sitting home going, Barney, do you hear that? He's repeated my story. I don't know if it's true or not. Is it true? 2623.
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0: 2423 here through till 5 this morning. The free phone number works from any phone. It will be free. 0800 80 1080. More than 400 feral cats, 440 culled as part of a Canterbury annual hunting thing over the weekend. And within a couple of lines of celebrating that, there's the controversy with people not liking the idea that people are shooting feral cats. I can't see a problem with it at all. And I object to the don't get children involved. They're seeing people killing cats, which are the same cats as the cat at home sitting in front of the fire attitude. That's not true. It's not true at all. Every animal is, there are species that we farm. There are species that we hunt. There are species that we have as pets. Other countries have the reverse order of that. It's a mental attitude thing. But here, shouldn't we have more people fighting for the native and endemic bird life? Not fighting to save cats? Honestly, just if all of that energy could be focused onto something more beneficial, I don't have a problem with children being involved. I don't think children become desensitized. You can, if you're a respectful hunter, it's all about a clean, humane death. And it's about conservation. And it's about teaching children all of that. They're the ones that are going to inherit this mess, aren't they? With the millions of wild cats. So most of the story that I'm reading here, it's only

0: the first 30-odd words talking about the competition, and then the rest of it is all about the controversy. So the person from the New Zealand Cat Foundation gets all the time in the world to go on and on about how cruel it is and how children are getting desensitised and they're all going to go barking mad because they're encouraged to destroy feral cats. What a load of rubbish. I think a lot of people need to get out into the countryside more or get out into the bush and actually find out what actually happens. Would she be so respectful of her love of feral cats if she saw them destroying kiwi or a bunch of little tui chicks in a tui chick nest? Would she still say, oh, well, still love my moggy? I think it's a little bit insane, actually, to have that kind of fervent love of an animal that's so destructive. But you might have a different opinion on it. I'm sure you might, and that's absolutely fine. It's an opinion. It's neither right nor wrong. 0800 80 1080. Remember the caller who rang about the circular cloud formation earlier on? Yeah, that was Rex. He was wondering if people could help. It's called Fall Streak Hole, or a hole punch cloud. It's one of the rarest atmospheric phenomena. A lot seen recently and posted on Facebook. Just Google Fall Streak Hole, F-A-L-L-S-T-R-E-A-K, hole cloud formation. Really interesting. Regards, says Charlie. Thank you, Charlie. That's brilliant. Morning, Roman. We have a good water pistol in our backyard for when stray cats come over to poo. You must spend a lot of time sitting there watching, though. Cats are sneaky. They're little stealthy things, eh? They stealthily walk through the garden and stealthily dig their little hole, and they always look rather embarrassed as they're doing their business, and then they're gone again. Roman, wandering cats are an unbelievable nuisance for so many reasons, and so many must get hit by vehicles. Maybe they should have one. Maybe they should have to be on a leash outdoors. Well, they do in the ACT. Hi, Roman. I've just consulted Aunt Daisy's cookbook. Māori used to cook hedgehogs in clay. Great show. LOL, Ray. Well, the fact you've said LOL doesn't... I don't have an Aunt Daisy's cookbook to find that out. I don't think that sounds right. Who can tell me about the history of cooking hedgehogs? Hopefully there isn't one. Yuck. Oof. Disease-ridden little things. Lice, ringworm, terrible, terrible stuff. They're like a little prickly, festery bag of disease. 1923 0800 80 1080 9292 the text. I've got lots of text to catch up on, calls as well, so let's get stuck in.
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0: inhalant thing used for, you know, clearing your chest.
1: How do I spell that, Gayling?
0: O-L-B-A-S, B for Bob, A-S, oil.
1: Olbas oil.
0: Yeah, it comes in a little green and orange box.
1: Wow.
0: And I sprinkled it, and it really did work. And I thought, well, that the cat hasn't been over. And then recently I put some more soil out of a pot plant, and there was some fresh soil that didn't have it in. And the next thing I found, there was another dropping poo from the cat. So I went out and sprinkled more. So, you know, it because there was a big gap around my rhubarb plant that was free of plants. And, yeah, and I thought, well, this is working.
1: Yes. So, now, Gayling, I love that. I love that you've recommended Olbas oil, O-L-B-A-S. How much rhubarb do you grow? I love rhubarb.
0: I've only got two plants, and they weren't doing very well.
1: Mm.
0: And then I read that you shouldn't have soil over the crown part.
1: No.
0: So I shuffled some more soil back so that the crown part was more exposed. It seems to be growing a bit better.
1: Oh, good.
0: Because it's a new garden.
1: Nice. How do you cook your rhubarb? What do you do with it?
0: Oh, I just put it in a little bit of water and boil it.
1: Yum. Stewed rhubarb on your porridge. Brilliant. Yeah. A few weeks ago, and it was one of the most delicious desserts I've had in years. It's so good, isn't it?
0: Oh, lovely. Yeah, delicious. Yeah.
1: Oh, good. All right. Thank you for the recommendation.
0: Well, I woke up and I heard, I had to Google how to find out how to ring you.
1: Oh, did you? Was that an easy process?
0: Yeah, it was, yeah. Asked a question. First of all, I typed it and then I asked a question.
1: Yeah.
0: And so I tried the 0800 number rather than 9292ZBZB for a message.
1: Yeah, it's the texting, isn't it? Well done, Gaylene. You've worked that out very quickly. I'm surprised because we say 0800 80 1080 about 400 billion times a day. I said to Jim Sneddon the other night, imagine if we got paid for saying 0800 80 1080, like a dollar every time. Be a few hundred dollars it wouldn't be every shift. Well, it might be. You'd say it more, wouldn't you, if you were being paid to say it? Thank you, Gayling. Well, I am being paid to say it, actually. Olbas oil. O-L-B-A-S, for those that are trying to find a pen and write that down. Olbas oil. It seems to not kill things in your garden and deters the cat. I think the other option would be to, if you had neighbours and you'd talk to them, your cat comes over, your big ginger cat, you could describe the cat, because they might go, oh, that's not my cat, no. If you could say, your cat comes over all the time and does its whoopsies in my garden, and they persisted in ignoring you or saying, up your nose with a rubber hose, I don't care. If you were very, very brave, you could go next door and do your whoopsies in their garden in the middle of the night. And when they say, what the heck? You just go, no idea what you're talking about. No, I just like to wander. You know, I just have that kind of roaming thing. I love your garden. It's very easy digging. 923.
2: Have your say whatever time of the night.

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1: 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Recently, my dog developed a lump on her nose. Like anyone would, I got it checked out straight away. The scan alone cost me $5,000, not something you plan for. Thankfully, I had pet insurance. 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Pet insurance isn't a luxury. It's peace of mind. Oh.

0: Yeah, I'd just like to congratulate you. Yes, that lady, I watched her interview on the TV yesterday morning. Stayed back specially. She was so out of touch saying that the kids would be distraught. Kids in the country are growing up and see the right things and the wrong things, you know?
1: Exactly. Exactly. I can still remember when my Uncle Vince in the wool shed started slaughtering a sheep, and we weren't warned, we weren't told. It's like, what the heck? But I was fascinated, and I wanted to learn how to dress out and prepare an animal so it became meat on the table. So I'm not desensitized. I'm very sensitive to the needs of animals, but I don't want pests.
0: Absolutely, yeah. She just had her whole argument was just it was nuts, really.
1: I think you framed it up very well, Jeff. I can't think of a better word. Her argument was nuts. She's out of touch, and she's trying to drive that sympathy and sentiment in the wrong direction. She should change her direction.
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9: In this update, the film industry is mourning the loss of one of our greats with news of Sir Sam Neill's sudden passing. His family has confirmed Neill died at a Sydney hospital. He was 78. The Northern Ireland-born actor moved to this country in 1954 at age 8 and began his five-decade acting career in the 1970s. He starred in award-winning films and TV in New Zealand and abroad, including Jurassic Park, The Piano and Peaky Blinders. Film Commission Chief Executive Annie Murray says it's a very sad day.
10: He had carved out an international career while he remained very firmly anchored here as a New Zealander. So we'll be feeling his loss locally, but also internationally.
9: Unionised staff at the Department of Internal Affairs are fed up with the latest pay offer on the table. More than 1,300 employees walked off the job for 2 hours yesterday, the first strike in the department's 138-year history. The PSA says the proposed pay bump doesn't keep pace with the cost of living. National Secretary Dwayne Leo says 70% of members are finding it hard to afford the necessities, and a third are having to find additional income.
11: This government does not understand that members will not accept an offer that takes them and the services they deliver backwards.
9: Acting Prime Minister David Seymour is adamant we should try to enter a defence pact with Fiji and Australia. The government is looking into joining an agreement signed by the pair last week, which commits them to act if the other is attacked. China launched an ICBM into the Pacific last week, shortly after the agreement was signed. Seymour says the test unravels years of China's diplomacy.
12: When you're firing missiles into the sea, not so far from where Kiwi kids, the lucky ones at least, are going on holiday, the school holidays, then it's not so warm anymore.
9: Foreign Minister Winston Peters has sent his condolences to the family of US Senator Lindsey Graham. Graham, a longtime Trump ally, has died aged 71 after a sudden illness. He represented South Carolina in the US Senate since 2003 and was known as one of Washington's most influential voices on defence and foreign policy. Peters says he was a good friend of New Zealand. There are hopes new guidance will persuade international supermarket operators to set up new supermarkets in this country. Land Information New Zealand has released a new guide to make it easier for

8 past 3 here through till 5 this morning, 0800 80 1080, the free phone number. A bit of breaking news, the Strait of Hormuz is open again. Open, closed, open, closed, open, closed. It's open again. The US Navy have forced that to be open. And you look at the shipping map type tracking stuff, it's incredible. There are just dozens and dozens of ships either moving or not moving in that area. In and around the Strait of Hormuz is pretty quiet, but that is open again. Praise the Lord. Long may that last. More diplomacy, more agreements, more peace would be good, wouldn't it? Yeah, Bastille Day. I don't know. What do you want to say about Bastille Day? What would you say? Have you got any French connection? Any connection to France? Were you there at any point? Not at the time of the storming of the Bastille. That was, of course, a long time ago. But that may mean something to you. The 14th of July, which, of course, is today here, but not in France, commemorates the 1789 storming of the Bastille prison, a pivotal event that ignited the French Revolution and symbolised the end of the absolute monarchy. Let them eat cake. Which apparently she never did say, but some people, who knows? Who was there? I wasn't there. So the Bastille was once a formidable medieval fortress and political prison. It stood as a symbol of the oppressive Bourbon monarchy, and it was this very day, 1789, an armed mob seeking gunpowder stormed the structure, freeing the inmates and striking a major blow to the current, well, at the time, the current regime. And since 1880, it's been an official holiday in France, a big holiday too. I was there filming with TV2, and I think it was, we were standing outside. I don't think it was Bastille Day. We were talking about the significance of it, but I haven't had a tour of the place or anything like that. It might have been on your bucket list of things to go and see. Be pretty hot there at the moment, wouldn't it? Let me know about any connection you have to France. Any stories relevant to Bastille Day? There may be. For all of the texters that are asking about the oil that a previous caller was talking about, I think it was Gaylene. Olbass oil. What would you use that for if you weren't trying to keep cats out of your garden? What would that be for? Olbass. I guess you would go to a pharmacy. If you've still got a pharmacy where you live, go and talk to a pharmacy. They used to sell all that kind of stuff, all the oils, didn't they? Chemists, as they were once called, used to concoct all sorts of things in order to help people out. Olbass oil. We have been talking about Sam Neill, the modest movie star, the actor, the screen actor, the television screen actor, the documentary maker, the documentary presenter, the viticulturalist, the vintner, the author. His body of works is absolutely huge, and I won't go through them all again in great detail, but Sleeping Dogs is a movie that everyone will have not necessarily seen, but will know something about. The political thriller with action elements. It follows the lead man alone character Smith, who is Sam Neill, as New Zealand plunges into a police state as a fascist government institutes martial law after industrial disputes flare into violence. Sam Neill, Smith, gets caught between the special police and a growing resistance movement and reluctantly becomes involved. It's often named as one of the best New Zealand films of all time. It's considered a classic and a landmark in the new wave of New Zealand cinema that flourished in the 1970s and 80s. And I don't think I've seen it. I know I've seen bits of it. So yeah, feel free to talk about any of the works of Sam Neill. The other thing I was talking about in the last couple of hours too was the problem that the police are having, and not just police, people driving and therefore calling the police, with tourists wanting to have the perfect photo, largely in and around Mount Taranaki, that very iconic, beautiful, conical mountain.

0: or Te Waiho Walkway, I'm going to go there. I'm not going to park illegally, of course, but that is, wow. Why does no one know about that? Well, why don't I know about that? Clearly other people do. Now the whole world's going to go. There will be people listening on iHeartRadio now booking flights from around the world. Shut the gates or actually build a car park and then charge them. That's what's happening now, isn't it? Docs charging for people to park and go and see nice things. Not really sure what I think about that. 0800 80 10 80. Cat control. The cat cull in Canterbury. Nothing wrong with it. Absolutely no problem with it whatsoever. What are the problems? Are there any? I don't think there are, which is why everyone's agreeing with me, which is unusual. Or perhaps unrealistic.
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0: 2924. Hi, Roman. There's no swimming at the Blue Springs. It's pure, and humans destroy the ecosystem, Susie. I've got photos here of people swimming, but then there's a caption below that says closure of the Putaruru Blue Springs. So did they used to allow swimming? And typical, probably, if people start leaving rubbish. Who remembers the story of recent years with the... Oh, the mermaid pools. I was going to say fairy pools. The mermaid pools at Matapouri. I can't believe they had to close them. They had to close them, and full credit to the local iwi for closing them, because tourists were taking all their bags of, you know, rubbishy takeaway crap and leaving it everywhere. In the water, around the pools. When I say tourists, I don't mean overseas people exclusively. I mean just people being tourists. So you had to park at Matapouri Beach and then walk. It's about 20 minutes, walk around the beach, climb up a little track, up to the mermaid pools. You're dragging all your festering deep-fried rubbish up there and then leaving all the rubbish behind. And now they've closed it. Is it still closed? I would say Matapouri would be one of my favourite beaches for just being on, but swimming there is beautiful. Very calm. Matapouri. But you can't swim at the Blue Spring, Putaruru. Mind you, it's probably too cold anyway. 0800 80 1080. Hiram, man, poison in place of cats. I know cats keep the rabbit and mice population down. No, they don't. If that statement was true, why does the Otago Peninsula have millions of rabbits destroying the ecosystem there? So this whole, you know, oh, cats do a good job. No, they don't. My domestic two cats on a 20-hectare property, the female cat caught the mice and the male hunted rabbits, says Angela. Well, they would have been hunting and catching them, but they could have done that in perpetuity. They would never keep on top of it, not with the way that rodents can breed. Yuck. And all the marsupials and all

all the everything, possums, rabbits, hares. 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He's an indoor cat, very affectionate. He enjoys custard. All the best, Ray. That's a flash meal for a cat. 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I love custard. Couldn't tell you the last time I had it, though. Hiram, man, catch the pooper cat in a cage. Put the hose sprinkler on the cage for a few hours. A few hours? And let the cat go. Won't it be half dead by then? When the owner gets home, the wet cat will run inside their house and put mud and water everywhere. Oh, I think you're being a bit extreme there. A few hours? On a hot day, the cat might actually enjoy it. Morning, Roman. My mother got sick from hedgehog. Oh, no. Her liver had the mother and three daughters. I don't know what that line means. She nearly died. Not sure if it was hydatids. Oh. My mother was one of 13 children and were probably pretty feral. Enjoy your program, Rosie. Oh, they actually ate it? I know that we used to be told not to go near hedgehogs. Hedgehogs would use the long jump pit at Lansdowne School as their toilet. Cats, hedgehogs. And they were well known, weren't they, hedgehogs, for carrying ringworm, lice. Poor little things, just a festering, prickly ball of disease. Not their fault they were brought out to New Zealand for no reason at all. Roman, hedgehogs carry horrible diseases, not my palate, says John. No, I think in desperation, though, as someone referred earlier to the Romani people, I believe they were eaten by travellers in Eastern Europe. They were caked in thick mud and roasted. The prickles and skin were peeled off. Roman, hedgehogs were wrapped in clay and baked. You won't find that on a Jamie Oliver television show, will you? Hi, Roman. Feral cats need to be a regular cull to reduce and sustain forestry, or has everybody got short memories about the government's wish to move on some blocks? Also, peace, love, and mung bean community could also formulate a here kitty kitty capture, where they're out there catching the kitties and paying the SPCA to de-sex them. Though they may need a trip to A&E before the vet consult. You just get ripped to pieces by feral cats. They are incredibly ferocious. I am astounded how many people are oblivious to the fact that cats, including ferals, do the wild thing with their parents, littermates, cousins, you name it. Sam Jessica, a mini-series where he is the drunken, has-been lawyer, trying to get an outback girl out of a mental institution and right all the wrongs imposed by her social-climbing family, is an excellent watch. Cheers, says Michelle. That's a long text, Michelle. You've covered a bit of ground in that one. Got your 20 cents worth there. Was that in reference to Sam Neill? It might have been one of the shows he's done. Roman, we ate clay-covered hedgehogs cooked in the fire embers on a school survival tramping trip. The Aussie school tutor showed us how to do it. Did you all survive? Was it your last meal? Oh, no, you must have survived because you've texted me. I can't think of anything worse. If they said, well, it's the hedgehog or nothing, I would have said, ooh, I might go for option two. Mind you, as they say, don't knock it till you tried it. I don't think I want to try that. Roman, a lot of firearms web pages have an 18-plus range limit to view guns and ammo. Young kids keen on shooting and hunting are being censored and denied access to legal content. The road to hell is paved with good intentions. Great show, Roman. Hi, Roman. I would suggest a second-hand, high-quality little camera
There have been plenty of pocket-sized, very good cameras made.

0: About lenses, what I was referring to was a way of gently polishing an already clean lens with an advanced technology specialised lens cloth. Oh, thank you. Good advice. The result apparently causes the light to pass through the glass with almost no scattering. So it is as if the lens has disappeared and you're looking directly at the scene. The mystery circle in the sky sounds like a lunar or solar halo caused by refraction by ice crystals in high cloud, says Alan. I like what you said about the cloth. I didn't know what you meant about that very high-tech cloth. And I didn't know that camera lenses could get so dirty. You kind of just rub it on the front of your sweatshirt, then you realise you've scratched it. But one thing you'll find, won't you, when you go into any camera shop, is that the one thing you'll see across everything, Nikon, Sony, Canon, whatever the brand is, they're all good cameras. But the size of the lens compared to what you're shooting with on a phone is just remarkable. Clearly the quality is going to be a whole lot better and less distorted. But I don't know that I could justify spending... Yeah, the mad thing is like a cell phone, right? $2,000 or $3,000. What for? It's a mini computer, mind you, with a phone app. But I think I'd rather have a phone and I'd rather have a camera. I just don't know if I'd remember to take it with me, whether I was travelling through Turkey next year in April or just wandering around. Don't know. I don't take that many photos, to be fair. 0800 80 10 80. Any advice on cameras? Have you moved away from the phone in order to make your photos better? Or have you found that your phone is just as good as anything else for what you're doing? Close-up stuff. G'day, Roman. Second-hand cameras may be difficult to find compatible memory cards now. Oh. Well, there's a trap for young players on Trade Me. Hi, Roman. Great show. I'm an ex-freelance photographer. Basically, the cameras on cell phones are made for the convenience of consumers producing compressed images files, such as JPEGs. Good quality SLR cameras will mostly outperform cell phone cameras because images are captured in high quality image formats, such as RAW. What does that stand for? R-A-W. RAW. And DIN. D-I-N. Allowing more detail due to onboard camera tools, regard says B. Not sure what those acronyms mean. RAW and DIN. Rawdon. Anyway, thank you. Good advice coming through. I don't know most of what I'm reading out. It makes little sense to me. We've all become quite dumb with cameras, haven't we? Back in the day, you had your light meter. You were turning a dial with the aperture settings and all that stuff. And then eventually going click. These days you can go clickety, clickety, clickety, clickety, click. And then go, oh, not that one, not that one. Not, oh, that one's okay. Oh, not that one. Do you remember the days of wondering what the photo would look like? There's a bit of a revolution apparently going back into analog and film. Taking one photo, wondering what it's going to look like. 0800 80 10 80. Yeah, feel free to add to the phone conversation. The reason we're talking phones, cameras and phones, cameras that have phones that have cameras, is because of the tourism. The tourists that are stopping, lying in the middle of the road, trying to get the perfect shot up straight roads towards Mount Taranaki and other parts of the country where they don't care. Oh, stop here. I've got to give my Instagram followers this particular photo, which they would have seen 400 times already. Are you someone that needs to stop and take those photos, or do you just look through the windscreen and go, wow, and use your mind like a camera? 18-24.
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0: 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And he is the presenter of that, not acting at all, just presenting, being Sam Hunt. Oh, I said it again. Sam Neill.
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6: Mike Hosking, Heather Duplessy-Allen, Matt Heath, Tyler Adams. 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
7: In this update, actor Sam Neill has died. He was 78. He starred in multiple films and TV shows over a career which spanned more than 50 years. He's best known for his early role in the New Zealand film Sleeping Dogs and for the Jurassic Park series of films. He won several Australian and New Zealand awards, but was never nominated for an Oscar. Family friend of the Neill family, Josie Pagani, says the actor's death was expected and she's heartbroken.
8: I thought that he had a better few days, and so, yeah, I'm really shocked.
7: The government is making further efforts to lure international supermarket chains here. Land Information New Zealand has released guidance to help international investors understand and navigate the Overseas Investment Act. Acting Prime Minister David Seymour says they want it to be as easy as possible for credible investors to choose this country. He says this is more helpful than other options suggested.
9: With all the talk about breaking up and punching down on our supermarket operators, what we ultimately need to do to get justice and affordable prices at the checkout is to remove the rules that keep the duopoly in place.
7: Unionised internal affairs staff are taking a stand with the first strike in the department's 138-year history. More than 1,300 of them walked off the job for 2 hours yesterday in response to the latest pay proposal. The Public Service Association says it doesn't keep pace with inflation, and members are already struggling with the cost of living. National Secretary Dwayne Leo says they won't accept an offer which takes them backwards.
10: These are public service workers. This is the government's workforce, and these employees, through ongoing cuts and funding, are basically facing a situation now where they're becoming the working poor.
7: The Electricity Authority is asking the public for feedback as it looks to further clamp down on lines company connection fees. It's been introducing reforms aimed to make pricing more efficient and fair, including giving itself the power to examine company pricing methodologies. It wants the public to pitch in on issues including how costs are allocated and one-off charges for things like disconnection. General Networks Manager Tim Sparks says better connection fees help spread shared network costs over more people. Business groups are calling on political parties to put SMEs front and centre this election. The Employers and Manufacturers Association wants greater certainty for businesses, including plans for manufacturing, a clear energy future and stable settings. But employment law specialist Max Whitehead says the priority should be supporting small businesses, which make up 97% of the country's enterprises.
11: Small businesses are missing out. That's why our productivity is so low. Not because of hard work, but it's because we're lacking in robotics, AI, all those technologies that are available if you've got the capital to buy them.
7: Despite a sharp increase in penalties, advocates warn too many drivers are continuing to park illegally in mobility spaces. Research from CCS Disability Action Group reveals a third of people parking in mobility spaces are doing so without a permit.

0: Life's full of precious moments. Grandkids running towards you. Sunsets turning gold. Faces lit with laughter. But cataracts can slowly dull those colours. If light's glare, driving's harder. If things just aren't as bright, it may be time to check your eyes. Find out if cataract surgery is right for you. Book your assessment at aucklandeye.co.nz. Life-changing
1: eye care. Well, we've got India on our minds. They found some inflation, 4.38, which quite high globally speaking, was 3.93, and that's the 8th straight month it's gone up now. 15 past 6.
2: Money.
1: From Shaw and Partners, Andrew Kelleher, good morning.
3: Yeah, very good morning,
1: so
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1: Manufacturing yesterday, services today.
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1: No.
3: It's got a reasonable, there is a reasonable track record of things sort of changing. So remember, we don't take everything.

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3: News Talk ZB. Craig writes, I believe once frigates are scrapped, we should shift to smaller patrol vessels, invest heavily in sea and air drones to help patrol our waters. Much lower costs in setting up, with the Navy struggling to crew a frigate, says Craig. LJ here. Morning, Kerry. The only comparison we have with Norway is the population. They have a backyard and ocean full of oil. Also Russia. They need a huge navy and they have the money to sustain it. I know, and I did make the point about Russia and the fact that they are richer than us. But we cannot consider ourselves immune and invulnerable just because of the tyranny of distance from anywhere else. And also, isn't it to play our part, to do our bit? You know, no man is an island and no country is, even though we are. If we want to be considered part of the wider world, then we have to do our bit. Now, there'll be those who say, why should we? Let the world go to hell because it seems to be doing so all of its own accord. And we'll just stay down here and try to manage our own problems. But I have never favoured that kind of isolationism. I would rather be part of a wider world. And I'd rather be, you know, on one side rather than another. I thought there was quite a good comment made by one of our many, many texters. You're very good on your texts. Here we are. Would it be a good idea to align our Navy with Australia's? Rent one of their boats off them. Well, perhaps not rent one of the boats, but working together with Australia, because surely if you're buying a job lot, you're going to be in a better position to haggle a price than if you're going there to the seller as one tiny little country looking for one more frigate. Apparently, and I'm going by what the experts say, we need three frigates to be considered a credible naval fleet, because one will always be being upgraded or checked or made safe or what have you. One will be in dry dock, the other two will be out on the ocean. So I'd be really interested to hear your thoughts on this. I've got some very thoughtful texts. We'll also have Defence Minister Chris Pink just after 9:30. So I'd be love to hear your thoughts before then. News Talk ZB, it is 9:21.
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